0: having a record here.
1: Eric Church, record year on Y100. How's it going? Sean here. Happy Saturday. Hopefully you are enjoying your weekend. I got some good music to accompany all that fun. Coming up in your 7 o'clock hour, Jordan Davis, Cody Johnson, and Dierks Bentley is in there for you as well. Let's kick it off with Bailey Zimmerman. It is Chevy Silverado.

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1: Blake Shelton, Nobody But Me on Y100. Chris Jansen is coming up for you here in a little bit. Join me tomorrow at Elna Farms for the Kewaunee County Breakfast on the Farm. I'll be there from 8 until 9:30 a.m. Here's Zach John King. It's Get to Drinkin'.

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1: 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Here is Megan Maroney. It's Beautiful Things.

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Jackson Dean, Make a Liar on Y100. I have Ian Munsick, Love is Blind. It's coming up for you here in just a tad. We're going to do some Dierks Bentley first. It is Living.

Morgan Wallen, Whiskey Glasses on Y100, coming up in your 8 o'clock hour. Tyler Hubbard, Cole Swindell, and George Burge. Right now it's Zach Tupp, South of Sanity.

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Check out our latest Farmer of the Month, Bouquet Dairy in Fond du Lac. 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
1: Jake Owen, the one that got away on Y100. Coming up in your 9 o'clock hour, I have Lee Bryce, I have John Party, and Justin Moore. Pretty cool. Here's Parker McCollum. It's killing me.

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Parmalee on Y100. I have Blake Shelton. It's coming up for you right now. It's a little Big Town. Pontoon.

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1: We all think about what happens to us when we're gone. We all wonder what happens to people that we love when they're gone. 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

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Luke Bryan, Ella Langley, and Billy Currington. 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

0: 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For winners just like you.
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Pretty Good at Drinking Beer on Y100. You know, you can hear that song live at Greenville Lions Park on July 11th. That's where Billy's going to be with Low Cash. Tickets for that are on sale right now. So go get them. Here's Kane Brown. It's Woman.

Jordan Davis on Y100. I have Luke Combs coming up for you here in a little bit. First, it is Josh Ross. Hey, how you look?

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Lainey Wilson, phone, keys, wallet on Y100. Riley Green, think as you drunk. That's coming up for you. Here's Old Dominion, song for another time.

Cole Swindell, you should be here on Y100. Coming up in your 11 o'clock hour, Parker McCollum, Kenny Chesney, and Taylor Swift. It's like an all-star lineup right there. Here's Russell Dickerson, Worth Your While.

the weekend. Tastes like a cold one, feels like a road trip, and sounds like this. Y100.

Kenny Chesney Beer in Mexico. Y100. So it will be Veterans Night at Wisconsin International Raceway, Thursday, June 25th. Active military and veterans get in free, and a dollar from every can of Bud sold is going to be donated to Folds of Honor Wisconsin. 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

Eric Church, Hell of a View on Y100. Shotgun is going to be at the 2026 Nuya Golf Outing at Northbrook Golf and Grill in Luxembourg. 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

Taylor Swift on Y100. All right, that's it. I'm out of here. Thank you so much for hanging out. It's always appreciated. I will be at the Kewaunee County breakfast this tomorrow from 8 o'clock until 9:30. So if you're going to be there, stop on by, say hi, win a t-shirt or a koozie or something. I don't know. It'll be a good time. So enjoy the rest of your evening. I'll talk to you tomorrow. I'll leave with Luke Bryan. Most people are good. Cheers.

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Well, she walked right up to me, handed me a beer, gave me a look like, let's get out of here. And that's when I realized that she was every cowboy's dream come true.

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5: I'm Becca, and here's what's happening this week in Nashville. Stephen Wilson Jr. was raised by a single dad, and that's one of the things that he is most proud of in his life, is being the son of his father. Sadly, it was the death of his dad in 2018 that Stephen Wilson Jr. credits with starting his songwriting and country music career. And I wondered what Stephen Wilson Jr. thought his dad would think of the success he's experiencing now in country music.
6: You know, he's cast such a big shadow, and I was so comfortable living in it, being a junior and my father's son and all. And he was such a big and beautiful personality. It was really comfortable for me, but when he passed away, it was like that shadow went away and the light was on me. And the clock started and it was time to get to work. And his death was that catalyst for all of this. I think he would marvel at the reaction and the product of it. 11 years ago, I had never sang a song for anybody in my life. And a lot can change in a decade. I think he would be like, who is this boy of mine?
5: And that's what's happening this week in Nashville. And here's Stephen Wilson Jr. with Gary, brought to you by Big Loud Records.

That's Stephen Wilson Jr. and Gary, brought to you by Big Loud Records, This Week in Nashville.

0: What's up, y'all? It's Tyler Hubbard. Here's my new song, Land.
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5: I'm Becca, and here's what's happening this week in Nashville. Stephen Wilson Jr. was raised by a single dad, and that's one of the things that he is most proud of in his life, is being the son of his father. Sadly, it was the death of his dad in 2018 that Stephen Wilson Jr. credits with starting his songwriting and country music career. And I wondered what Stephen Wilson Jr. thought his dad would think of the success he's experiencing now in country music.
6: You know, he's cast such a big shadow, and I was so comfortable living in it, being a junior and my father's son and all. And he was such a big and beautiful personality. It was really comfortable for me, but when he passed away, it was like that shadow went away and the light was on me and the clock started and it was time to get to work. And his death was that catalyst for all of this. I think he would marvel at the reaction and the product of it. 11 years ago, I had never sang a song for anybody in my life. And a lot can change in a decade. I think he would be like, who is this boy of mine?
5: And that's what's happening this week in Nashville. And here's Stephen Wilson Jr. with Gary, brought to you by Big Loud Records. Gary.

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2: I'm Becca, and here's what's happening this week in Nashville. Stephen Wilson Jr. was raised by a single dad, and that's one of the things that he is most proud of in his life, is being the son of his father. Sadly, it was the death of his dad in 2018 that Stephen Wilson Jr. credits with starting his songwriting and country music career. And I wondered what Stephen Wilson Jr. thought his dad would think of the success he's experiencing now in country music.
3: You know, he's cast such a big shadow, and I was so comfortable living in it, being a junior and my father's son and all. You know, he was such a big and beautiful personality. It was really comfortable for me, but when he passed away, it was like that shadow went away and the light was on me and the clock started and it was time to get to work. And his death was that catalyst for all of this. I think he would marvel at the reaction and the product of it. 11 years ago, I had never sang a song for anybody in my life. And a lot can change in a decade. I think he would be like, who is this boy of mine?
2: And that's what's happening this week in Nashville. And here's Stephen Wilson Jr. with Gary, brought to you by Big Loud Records.

0: What's up?
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0: This is Gary.
1: Where I come from, if you're named Gary, you just fix things. And the song is about like the passage of time where these Garys are going extinct.
0: But I think the world's gonna need their Garys.
2: 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Y100. Gary the

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1: We all think about what happens to us when we're gone. We all wonder what happens to people that we love when they're gone. So with that in mind, here's Let Him In Anyway.
2: Why 100.

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1: Welcome to New Weekend. I'm Rob Sussman. At the Madison Club, WISP Politics and State Affairs hosted a luncheon and discussion with State Democratic leader Diane Hasselbein on the two-year legislative session and the 2026 elections. As time allows, we have a part of that discussion today.
2: Let's talk about the State Democratic Convention in Madison. You were there?
3: I was there.
2: Describe the energy level, or what was the atmosphere like?
3: It was enthusiastic. People were really excited and a ton of energy. I was surprised, actually, because you never know when you're going to go, you know, and you're like, well, you're there and people talk to you, but it was pretty enthusiastic.
2: Okay, well, shouldn't it be very enthusiastic with the prospects of a trifecta in the offing?
3: Absolutely. I mean, it should be, but you're always surprised when it's that. So I gave a speech and it wasn't the greatest, to be honest, and you know when you do something and you're but they even responded well, and I was like, wow, that was kind.
2: Okay,
3: was
2: so kind. The enthusiasm level
3: was super high compared to what I gave them, to be honest.
2: Oh. Yeah. Okay, well, why was your speech kind of flat then?
3: I've been nursing a cold.
2: Okay.
3: And so I think that's what it was.
2: Plus, Greta Neubauer overshadowed you because she had a video with her baby.
3: Now I need a baby, right? My kids are older. I was like, thanks, Greta. Now there's a baby. No, I am super excited for her. As a new mom, I thought it was great that she was able to have a video and come in like that. So it was fun. It was great to see her.
4: So, you know, there's a lot of somebody shutting me off. Oh, look at that.
3: Happened early.
2: Candidates. There's seven of them. Yeah. And they all gave speeches. Were you there for the speeches?
3: I was not. I said, I've been nursing a cold. So I really was there Saturday. I gave a speech, stayed for a little while, and I went home.
2: Okay. And so do you have a favorite in the race?
3: I don't. I'm really fortunate that I really like all seven of them, and they all bring something very different with their experience. So I have not endorsed any of them yet.
2: Do you see the possibility you might endorse?
3: I don't know. I'll be honest. I don't know who I'm voting for yet. So, I mean, I know some people are going on TV. Some people have already done that. That'll be coming in the next few weeks. I'm looking forward to seeing more of their debates and hearing their ideas.
2: So Democrats are, at the most optimistic level, are thinking could have the, you know, first Democratic-controlled state house since the last 2 years of Jim Doyle's administration. And you're going to have new leaders at the Capitol, all new leaders. So what does that all mean, you know, to people in this room, regular voters? Is that a sign of some sort of generational turnover, or is it a sign of something else?
3: Well, I think it's interesting. You know, Speaker Voss isn't running again, and Senator Lemahieu isn't going to be coming back. We'll get a new governor, but certainly Greta Neubauer and I plan on coming back. So hopefully our caucuses will, like, elect us as leaders in whatever role that is. But I think it's going to be good. I think, to be honest, Speaker Voss has had a stranglehold on the state of Wisconsin for so many years that it's going to bring new ideas and hopefully a real, true willingness to work together to get things done for the state of Wisconsin.
2: So you're blaming all that has gone wrong on Voss?
3: I did not say that. Those are your words. But if you want those to be your words,
2: fine. Just asking. I mean, a stranglehold, one person that powerful?
3: Well, yes, absolutely. Like, yes, he kept postpartum care out of people's, you know, doctor's rooms for years because he said he wouldn't go forward with that and breast density screening to help people with cancer. So, yeah, he's been keeping a lot of things at bay.
2: So there could be, under some scenarios, you could be the Senate Majority Leader, Greta Neubauer could be the Assembly Speaker, and you could have a female governor. What do you think of the prospects of that are?
3: I think it's pretty exciting. I think it's wonderful. I'm excited. I know Greta Neubauer is excited. We've got so many great women running, and men as well. So we'll see who comes out of that primary in August.
2: Okay, so we haven't had a female governor.
3: Yeah.
2: Why not?
3: I don't know. Why do you think? You've been around for a long time,
2: when
3: you interviewed.
2: No.
3: Why do you think?
2: Ask the questions. You get to answer them. That's how it works.
3: But you're a constituent, and I really do care
2: what you think.
3: I feel I could show up at your door and be like, okay, now what are you going to say?
2: If you come to my door, maybe I'll tell you.
3: Okay, well, good. Yeah, I don't know why. We haven't had many women running in the past, so I think it's exciting that we have so many choices on the ballot in August.
2: And you have somebody from your caucus.
3: We do. I do. And I've served with Representative Hong as well. and Representative Crowley and Representative, well, Mandela Barnes. So it's like I've been with all of them in a caucus room, except for Joel Brennan or Missy Hughes, but I know them very well.
2: Sarah Rodriguez,
3: right, has been, yeah, in the assembly with me. So I've served with all these people, and it's one of those things where you really know when things are tough in a caucus room, and it's always hot, right, let's be honest. So it's always warm, and you're trying to figure out what to do, and you know what they're made of, and they're all really good people.
2: So some Democrats are fretting because Tiffany is the presumptive nominee. No primary, no wasted money, so to speak. Democrats have seven people wrestling for the nomination. Do you agree? Is that something to fret about, or do you think a primary is a good thing?
3: I think a primary is a good thing. I think it really lets the people in the state of Wisconsin decide who they want to be supporting in the November election. I think it's too bad that the Republicans put their thumb on the scale and Trump did endorsing Tiffany early. I think it would have been better for them to have a robust primary as well.
2: Okay, well, what about the idea that one of the nominees could be not reflective of Democrats at large, like a little too left?
3: I think, you know, it was how many years ago, 8 years ago, that we had a primary when Tony Evers won, and there were other people in that race as well, and people were fretting about that, and it worked out great for the state of Wisconsin.
2: Okay, so you're just super positive.
3: I am. Of course I am. Are you kidding me? Have you seen what's happening in, like, Virginia, New Jersey, and these elections happening all over the United States, and with constant chaos and corruption happening at, this, you know, the United States level? I think people are sick of it. I think there are a lot of people in the state of Wisconsin that just want something normal in Wisconsin, and they're just sick of seeing what's happening in the national level, where's that weird party over the weekend, or it's the Kennedy Trump Center, or it's the water at the reflecting pool, or it's a strange ballroom nobody agreed with. I mean, come on. We have real problems in the state of Wisconsin. We have ideas and solutions how to address those.
2: Okay, so most of what you said there was about Trump. So is Trump the issue for your candidates running in the state Senate?
3: We're really looking at affordability and rising costs and what we can do for that issue. But I just think when I bring up Trump, it is the chaos and the confusion in the Republican Party that continues to stand with him, whether he's in an unlawful war, if Iran, you know, one day the war is over, the next day it's back on, what's going with gas prices and oil. So there's just so much there that's a problem that I really wish we had Republicans in our state and around the United States that would stand up to him and say enough is enough. We need more people doing that.
2: Well, Robin Voss, Trump tried to take him out, so maybe Voss is better than you think.
3: That could be true. And to be clear, like, I can have a conversation with Speaker Voss. We just don't agree on so many policies that it's hard to have a conversation about those things.
2: Okay, well, let's talk about your candidates and your quest to be the Senate Majority Leader, or for Democrats to win the state Senate. So what's the landscape? What do you think the top races are, yeah, and how are you feeling about them?
3: Well, we're feeling really good. We finally have fairer maps, which we had in place 2 years ago. And 2 years ago, I think I was all over the place saying we wanted to keep our good friend Brad Path, and we wanted to flip 4. And some people thought we were too ambitious. They were like, oh, wow, that's really saying a lot. But what did we do that November? The same November election, Donald Trump won our state. But thank goodness Tammy Baldwin did as well. We kept Brad Path, and we flipped 4. So now we really need 2 more seats. But we're really focusing on 4. And I'll tell you why. 3 out of the 4, Kamala Harris won, Tammy Baldwin won, Tony Evers won. So we're feeling really great about those. That starts in the outskirts of Milwaukee, the Robin Vining district she's running in. That's an open seat. Rob Hutton decided not to run again. We also have Jenna Jacobson. She's running in that Platteville-Monroe area. The current person in that seat is Howard Markline, Republican. And then we have Charlie Ray up in Superior. He's doing a great job as a candidate. That's an open seat. And then we have Trevor Young in the Racine areas. Senator Van Wongard decided not to run again. So really 3 open opportunities, but all new maps, which is really exciting. In fact, one of those seats, Mary Burke won.
2: Wow, okay, so that's, yeah, okay, so that's, we might have to tell people who Mary Burke is.
3: Oh, I'm sure these people know. She was a former candidate. She's a wonderful person that she ran for governor just a few years ago. Would have been exciting if she would have become the first female governor.
2: Okay, so what do you think is the arching issue that goes across all those districts that you're targeting? Is, you know, we talked about Trump, but you said it's not necessarily about Trump, it's about affordability.
3: I would say one of the things we're hearing about knocking on doors is K-12 education funding. People really care about their community schools. And they are sick and tired of these, you know, school boards. I know we have a school board member here having to go to referendum over and over again because people want to keep the lights on in their schools. And we have schools closing all over Wisconsin. And that's a real problem because, as you know, those schools, those elementary schools, the high schools, the middle schools, they're really the hub. When you think of, like, all the pancake breakfasts you go to, whatever you do in the community, a lot of those things, especially in rural districts, happen at those schools. So really, education funding is something we hear over and over and over again that we need to be prioritizing.
2: Okay, but on the school closing, some of that has to do with pure demographics. I mean, you know, are there enough students to be able to, you know, have a viable school district?
3: Some of it could be demographics, okay. But it could also be we need to be enticing more people to be living in our state, right? I hate when we have people that go to Minnesota or, God forbid, Illinois. But you're just, you know, we want them living in Wisconsin. We want our kids staying here, and we want them to be here. We had, there's one candidate in the state assembly. He is running for office because he was citing his kid to go to kindergarten, and they was told they'd have to be on a bus for 45 minutes. 45 minutes for a kindergartner to get to and from school is just not acceptable. We need to do better in our state.
2: Okay, so school funding. Okay, there's a lawsuit now. Law Forward is representing, I don't know, like a half a dozen school districts that say the school formula is unconstitutional. Do you have an opinion on that?
3: I try not to talk about what's going on in lawsuits. I am not a lawyer, so I just let the courts handle all that.
2: Okay, but is something wrong with the school funding formula that school funding remains such an issue that there's all these things about the referendum. Schools have to go to referendum all the time. Schools are closing. Does the school formula have something to do with that?
3: I think the school funding formula is extremely complicated and convoluted. So
2: Bob Lang could explain it if he were here.
3: I'm sure he could. We got some school board members here that could probably explain it as well. But the problem is that we're not funding schools. I mean, that's the problem. When you look at special education funding and what's not being funded, they have to come up with that money anyway. So that's a huge problem we have in our public schools right now, is not funding them adequately. Like when I was a young kid going to school in the Madison School District. It was just a couple years ago.
2: So, okay. All right. Which brings us to the $1.8 billion surplus package, spending tax cut package that failed. There was money in there for special ed.
3: Mm-hmm.
2: And yet, all Senate Democrats said no. Mm-hmm. So, if it was helping out special ed, even the numbers a little bit, or get to the promised percentage, why were you folks all against it?
3: So, I think, you know, we've talked about this many times, but I think it was the overall package and the number that we were having problems with. Of course, if it was just on the special education funding, I advocated with Republicans, let's go to the floor and get that piece done. Unfortunately, they didn't want to do that.
2: You mean peel it out of the deal?
3: Yeah, let's just do it. Let's get it done. If that's something that's important to all of you and it's important to all of us, let's go do that. We can talk about everything else, and they refused to do that. So when we looked at the overall deal, we just thought it was a lot of money. And when we looked at it, and that's why I wrote it down, Legislative Finance Bureau projected if we could end the next state budget with a deficit of $2.95 billion, and that was just not attainable for us.
2: So, okay, a couple things. Were there political calculations involved?
3: No. Like, what do you mean?
2: Well, isn't the deal going to help out some vulnerable Republicans whom you are trying to take out, like Mark Lyne?
3: No, there weren't any political calculations at all. And besides, he voted for it, so no.
2: Okay, can you see any scenario in which you'd come back, the legislature would come back, the Senate would reconvene, and the number would be different, the vote would be different?
3: Well, I never say never, but my door is always open if people have a different proposal they want to talk with us about or a way to maybe get to something. I'm always all ears for stuff like that. No one's contacted me yet about that.
2: So, okay, so the... What kind of package, if you had been fully involved, you and your caucus had been fully involved, because you weren't fully involved in the crafting of the package, right?
3: Correct.
2: Okay. If you had been fully involved, how would it have been different than what we saw?
3: I think hypotheticals are really hard to answer, because I'm not sure, you know, by the time that I was brought in that day, it was like the cake was already baked. And so I was, you know, trying to figure out, is there anything that we could move? And it was clearly not going to happen.
2: Okay, but your biggest beef was that it wasn't going to be sustainable, that it was going to be driving up the deficit.
3: Right.
2: Okay, so what would you have done, or what would you have, if you had been in the room, what would you have said to make sure that that didn't happen?
3: And one of the things that is so hard, and I understand you want an answer, but I will tell you that in the Democratic caucus, especially on the Senate side, we are a collective group. So whenever I have negotiated, whether it be about the state budget or whether it be about sports betting or whatever it was that we've gotten in a bipartisan, I go in there with 14 other senators having my back and knowing what they want to say and what they think is important. And that didn't really happen this time. So I can't say hypothetically what would I have wanted to see without talking to those 14 senators beforehand, which didn't happen because we weren't part of those negotiations.
2: So why weren't you part of the negotiations?
3: I don't know. You'd have to ask other people.
2: Okay. Well, the governor's not here. Her staff isn't here. I mean, so it was really between, I mean, your first statement was the one that showed, this thing's in trouble. The first statement you said was, this is negotiated by three guys who aren't going to be in the building next year.
3: Mm-hmm.
2: Yeah, okay, well, all right, so.
3: Well, it was.
2: Okay,
3: mm-hmm.
2: And so was it beyond rescue at that point then?
3: Well, I don't know. You know, I do believe, I've spoken with Senator Lemahieu. He said he believed the votes were there. I believe he thought that they were. I don't know how that all fell apart. I'm not involved in that caucus.
2: But you folks were amazingly unified. I mean, I think that it's amazing on a election year tax cut package,
3: mm-hmm.
2: flawed, however flawed it was, that nobody in your caucus, some of whom are running, obviously, mm-hmm. didn't think, I better vote for this.
3: Yeah, we were unified. We're really worried about the financial future of the state of Wisconsin and what that would look like. We're not sure what those projections are going to be this year. I mean, we could be doing well, or we might not be. And what if we're not? And so we just wanted to take a pause and just say, what's the money? What is actually there? And what about this billion-dollar deficit? And what would that look like in January of next year if that did happen?
2: So what are the lessons for, I guess, the governor and the GOP leaders out of this failed effort? What do you think are the lessons?
3: I think you're going to have to ask them.
2: How much of this has to do with the fact that Evers is a lame duck?
3: Well, let me be clear. Tony Evers has done a great job for the state of Wisconsin.

0: still good?
1: Absolutely. Saw him last week at an IBEW event, and, you know, he had some remarks. I had some remarks. Everything was just fine. They were celebrating, IBEW was celebrating 125 years anniversary. And you think about that, 125 years is a long time, especially when our country's going to be celebrating 250 years. So it was a good celebration.
0: So no hard feelings?
1: No, none. Not at all. Just lots of praise, which everybody, I think, saw and heard this past weekend at the Democratic Convention. It was really nice that he got those moments. I don't think that governors always get that. Like, they just get a chance to be able to say things that they've done that they're proud of, and then there's a nice video montage. I encourage people to look at it. It was really nice. It was very heartfelt.
0: So let's talk about the session pass, because if you're not coming back, that's sort of something left undone. And then there's the Knowles Nelson Fund, which is ending at the end of this month. So what is your... given that it's over, or practically over, what is the biggest, you think, the biggest session accomplishments? Not just this year, but the 2 year. You mentioned the postpartum, which is like, how long has that been in the making, right?
1: Oh my gosh, a decade maybe, right? Yeah. It was just us and Alabama were the only states that didn't do postpartum. That was a huge win. I would say breast cancer screening, again, making sure that women with dense breasts get optional screenings so that if there is cancer there, that we can detect it. I think one that people don't talk about but I think was important was the budget. I was brought into the budget negotiations when Republicans didn't have the votes, and although I would say if the Democrats were in charge, this would not be the budget that I created, right? But... they invited me into negotiations, and once again, with 14 other senators, and I can't tell you over the few days that went on, I mean, I was having Zooms from the Capitol with 14 other senators, going back to Voss and Lemieux and the governor's team, going back and forth and being like, okay, come back in an hour, and then negotiations would take long, so I'd be like, okay, an hour and a half. Anyway, to try to get something done. I think, although it's not the budget I would have done if I was in charge, it was a budget that was better than what would have happened if the Republicans were in charge. We were able to put a little bit more money into K-12 education, a little bit more money into child care, and able to get some building projects done all over the state of Wisconsin that were being held up. And whether that was like something in Oshkosh, there was a science building, I think, in Prairie Springs and La Crosse. I'm looking at my friend over there. Humanities building. We've had that humanities building in UW-Madison for years, so planning dollars to figure out what to do with that. So there are some good projects in there that got done.
0: So there's also the 400-year veto. Mm-hmm. So what's your... Republicans lay the blame for high property taxes on the 400-year veto. Are they right?
1: No, unfortunately, no, they're not, right? It's really, the problem is we haven't been funding schools like we should. And so we continue to go to referendum and ask people in those communities to raise their own taxes to fund their schools. We need to do a better job on our end so we make sure schools get what they need.
0: Okay, so what other state does it better than us?
1: Oh, it's funny you ask that. So we are having actually...
0: That was not a planned question.
1: No,
0: I came up with that all on my own.
1: That is, well, as I'm sure all your questions are. So it's funny that we just started meeting some Senate Democrats and Senate Assembly people are just kind of looking at the funding formula and looking to see what other states do. Is there something else that other states do that makes more sense than what we're doing? What does that look like? And we're going to be bringing DPI and probably Bob Lang and others in just to see. Now, this might be too big of a lift. It might be something that we can't get right now. We might need to do actually a ledge council study on this if we're fortunate enough to be in the majority and get that and ask for that. So, but we're starting to think of those things right now to figure out what we could do to make it more sustainable and equitable and make sure that school districts know what they get, because right now it's the seesaw of what they get and what they don't get, and every year it's just convoluted.
0: Do you think we rely too much on the property tax to fund schools?
1: I think property taxes are a huge part of it, yeah.
0: Do we rely too much on the
1: property? Do we rely too much? I'm not sure. I think possibly.
0: Because some
1: others... But how else do you come up with it, right? Some people, other states do like a sales tax, or you do that. What else are you going to do to make sure that schools get their fair share? And that's the kind of conversations we're having now to try to figure that out.
0: Right. So the funding fix, or the property tax relief part of the failed package... It was basically injecting money into schools to hold down property taxes.
1: Mm-hmm, that was part of it.
0: Do you view that as just a temporary thing? And are you when you're doing this exploration, you're looking for a more permanent fix, I assume, right?
1: Right. We're trying to figure out how to move forward so that people know

0: what's happening. And school districts can plan.
1: So, and eliminate the preponderance or the dependence upon the referenda.
0: That would be the goal.
1: Yeah. And so is that something you would hope to be in the next budget?
0: Absolutely. If we can get there, yes. Absolutely. I know, and that's one thing, you know, when you think about, people have said, what are your goals for next session? And it's like, well, honestly, I keep saying it, but funding K-12 education, doing something meaningful for childcare, making sure that no matter where you live in the state of Wisconsin, that you can afford a home, that's going to be a huge thing we're going to be trying to tackle.
1: Well, the legislature did do some things around home building and home affordability. Mm-hmm. I don't know whether it was this session or the previous session. Is that just not enough? Is that just not working or what?
0: Well, it's not enough. I mean, you talk about everybody and you look at the average home costs and how long it takes. And people are getting, like some people are just getting into their first home at age 40 because mm-hmm. they can't afford it. So what can we do to help alleviate those problems? And I know I have realtors in the room, so hopefully they have some ideas. And I've talked to developers, too. What can we do to make sure that people can work in Wisconsin and afford a home in the state of Wisconsin as well?
1: Right. Well, I think the realtor-developer point of view is it takes too long and there's too many costs associated with running it through the gauntlet of regulations, and therefore, homes, that tax on money to each and every new home built. Is that something that you, I guess, are sensitive to, or you?
0: Well, certainly I've talked to some developers, and they've been, I will say they are very good developers. They're friends. So we're just starting those conversations now to figure out what we can do.
1: So, okay, what I'm getting at here, though, is that you and your caucus are trying to set up a policy agenda as well as your electoral agenda. Is that fair to say?
0: Absolutely.
2: That's New Weekend for this time. I'm Rob Sussman.

0: 100s, one song, 1 second, $1,000.
1: Three,
2: two,
1: one. Here we go. Porch
3: 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Tim McGraw and Faith Hill, Meanwhile Back at Mom.
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3: I'm so excited.
0: Y100.
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1: I can't get my boots off quick enough. John Party on Y100 608. Waking up on a Sunday morning. Happy Father's Day to all the dads out there. Going to be a beautiful day in Northeast Wisconsin. This is Max McNown.

Luke Combs is back in the saddle on Y100. Shotgun going to be out at the 2026 Nuya Golf Outing Northbrook Golf and Grill in Luxembourg on June 23rd, just a couple days from now. 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

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Here's Hardy Eric Church, Morgan Wallen, and Tim McGraw.

country, and she knows it. It's Luke Bryan on Y100, 642. Happy Father's Day. Here's Kane Brown's Woman.

0: Jelly Roll, July 4th at Summerfest. I'm a lost cause. And Y100 has your tickets. 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
13: All right,
2: for Father's Day. Pretty nice day. Mostly sunny. We'll see more clouds this afternoon, a high of 73. Tonight, low down to 52, then a mostly sunny Monday with a high of 74. 55 degrees, nothing but sunshine this morning at Y100. And new artist Stella Lefty, the song is called Boston.

Y100, number one for country and fun. It's June Dairy Month. And Sean from the Y100 Night Show going to be at the Elna Farms today. Kewaunee County's Breakfast on the Farm. It happens from 8 till 9:30 this morning. Kewaunee County Breakfast on the Farm with Y100. Here's Megan Maroney.

Russell Dickerson, that is Worth Your Wild on Y100. It's Veterans Night Thursday at WIR in Kaukauna. Military, active, and veterans get in for free. And WIR donating a dollar from every can of Budweiser to Folds of Honor Wisconsin, supporting families of fallen service members. Just

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Happy Father's Day, all the dads in Northeast Wisconsin. Hope you have a great day. Thank you for listening to Y100. Here's Corey Kent and Co-Wetzel, Rocky Mountain.

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0: 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It's Tyler Hubbard. 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

New from Tyler Hubbard. That's called Land on Y100. 7:38, waking up on a Sunday morning, June Dairy Month, and Sean out at the Kewaunee County Breakfast on the Farm this morning, Elna Farms. They'll be there starting after 8 o'clock this morning till about 9:30, with June Dairy Month continuing. Kenny Chesney now. 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
17: From Fox 11, mostly sunny for Father's Day. We'll see increasing clouds this afternoon, high 73. Low down to 52 tonight, then a mostly sunny Monday with a high of 74. Sunshine, 59 degrees, as we get back into some great music, like Lauren Elena and All My...

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Ella Langley, Morgan Wallen. I Can't Love You Anymore on Y100. Healthy Home Heating and Cooling brings you one song, 1 second, $1,000. 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We'll play tomorrow morning at 7:35 with Shotgun and Nat. Here's Shaboozy and Jelly Roll.

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3: All right. Good morning. And how are you? Sean here hanging out at Elna Farms from now until noon. It is the Breakfast on the Farm, Kewaunee County 2026, and it is going on from 8 a.m. until noon. They have a lot of things here to do today, and the weather is gorgeous. It is nice and warm out, and right now I am joined by
4: Curtis
5: Jordan.
3: How are you guys doing today?
4: Good. How about you?
3: Not too bad. Dude, it is gorgeous out today.
4: Absolutely. What a great day.
3: Yeah, and what are your guys' role here in this whole event?
4: Just kind of greet people and thank them for coming.
3: Right on, right on. So what are you guys looking forward to the most in your day here today?
6: Just meeting people, showing people our farm, what we do.
3: All right, and when they come out here, what can they expect to enjoy here today?
4: There's a petting zoo for the kids. There's kids' activities in the kids' tent. There's a bale maze, sand piles, and lots of things for families to enjoy, farm tours. And a great breakfast.
3: Awesome. And I see here that you have cheese curds. What's a cheese curd?
6: Just a normal cheese curd, deep fried. And there's normal cheese curds too, but
3: I've never heard of one. I'm not from this area, so I'm unfamiliar.
4: Okay, try one.
3: I will definitely try that. Well, guys, thank you so much, and enjoy the day.
4: Yeah, thank you.
3: Yeah. All right. Well, you heard him. Come on out here. It's Alna Farms. It is at E4029 Pheasant Road, Algoma. I will be hanging out here from now until 9:30. The event goes from 8 until noon.
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Happy Father's Day. Beautiful day in Northeast Wisconsin. Get out and enjoy it. Here's Low Cash and Wrong Hearts.

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1: Hey, how's it going? Sean here, still hanging out at 2026 Breakfast on the Farm at Elna Farms, E4029 Pheasant Road in Algoma. I am going to be here from now until 9:30. The event itself goes from 8 until noon, and there is a lot to do. I got to hang out with a goat earlier. I had to hold it. I wasn't expecting that. The goat didn't seem very thrilled about that, but that's okay. I got through it. Right now, I'm here with
2: Lonnie.
1: How you doing, Lonnie?
2: Good.
1: Pretty good. And what's your role in this whole event?
2: I'm the co-owner of the farm along with my two brothers. And today we're just here, I guess, maybe to try to look good. I'm sure that doesn't happen very easy, but
1: hey, you know what? You're doing a good job so far. And I'm looking around. This event looks amazing, and there's a lot of people here so far. I'm assuming it is going to pile up even more in the upcoming hour.
2: Hopefully. I mean, this is a beautiful day. I mean, it's nice and warm. There's no wind. And yeah, there's a lot of people piling in, and hopefully we get a big crowd today.
1: I hope so too. And let's say people want to be a part of that crowd. What can they expect when they get out here?
2: Well, they can come on in. There's a parking lot, obviously, and then they'll be shuttled to the ticket booth. You can buy your tickets at the gate if you want. It's $10 for adults and $5 for 12 and under. Under four is free. They can expect really good food, a lot of food, and like I always say, where else can you get a ice cream for breakfast?
1: Elna Farms, E4029 Pheasant Road in Algoma. I will be here until 9:30, but this wonderful event goes until noon. I'll check in with you later. This is Sean with Y100.

Say So. That's Dan and Shay's new song, Say So, on Y100. Kewaunee County Breakfast on the Farm's happening this morning. Sean's out there. We'll check in with him again in just a couple of minutes. Now it's Zach Topp.

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13: All right, good morning, and how are you? Sean here hanging out at Elna Farms from now until noon. It is the Breakfast on the Farm, Kewaunee County 2026, and it is going on from 8 a.m. until noon. They have a lot of things here to do today, and the weather is gorgeous. It is nice and warm out, and right now I am joined by...
14: Curtis.
15: Jordan.
13: How are you guys doing today?
14: Good. How about you?
13: Not too bad. Dude, it is gorgeous out today.
14: Absolutely. What a great day.
13: Yeah, and what are your guys' role here in this whole event?
14: Just kind of greet people and thank them for coming.
13: Right on, right on. So what are you guys looking forward to the most in your day here today?
15: Just meeting people, showing people our farm, what we do.
13: All right, and when they come out here, what can they expect to enjoy here today?
14: There's a petting zoo for the kids. There's kids' activities in the kids' tent. There's a bale maze, sand piles, and lots of things for families to enjoy, farm tours. So, yeah, and a great breakfast.
13: Yeah. All right. Well, you heard him. Come on out here. It's Alna Farms. It is at E4029 Pheasant Road, Algoma. I will be hanging out here from now until 9:30. The event goes from 8 until noon.
16: From Fox 11, expect mostly sunny skies today. We'll see increasing clouds this afternoon and a high of 73. Tonight, low down to 52, then mostly sunny tomorrow, high 74. It is 64 degrees at Y100 and some great music getting it going again with Morgan Wallen. This is Don't We.

That's John Morgan, Kid, myself on Y100. Veterans Night is Thursday at WIR in Kaukauna. Active military and veterans get in for free, and a dollar from every can of Bud goes to Folds of Honor, Wisconsin. 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
3: All right, everyone, this is Sean live at Elna Farms checking in one more time from the 2026 Breakfast on the Farm. I'm going to be hanging out here for a little while longer. We've had a lot of people come up to the table playing some cornhole. We got t-shirts, we have cups, we have koozies, we have all kinds of stuff that you could possibly win. 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There's horse and tractor drawn wagon rides, which have been not zooming, it's a tractor, but slightly zipping by us. We've been seeing people enjoying those. Plus, you get a bunch of food like strawberry sundaes, pizza, deep fried cheese curds, which I just learned about, and a bunch of other stuff. 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It is the 2026 Breakfast on the Farm. Come on out. This event goes until noon. Lots to do with your family today. Perfect Father's Day event. Lots of dads out here today, so bring yours and just have some fun. So hopefully I'll see you here soon. This is Sean with Y100.
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3: Because at 8 a.m., we are going to be announcing a big concert. 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

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I throw

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1: Hey, how's it going? Sean here, still hanging out at 2026 Breakfast on the Farm at Elna Farms, E4029 Pheasant Road in Algoma. I am going to be here from now until 9:30. The event itself goes from 8 until noon. Right now, I am here with
2: Lonnie.
1: How you doing, Lonnie?
2: Good.
3: How are you?
1: Pretty good. And what's your role in this whole event?
2: I'm the co-owner of the farm along with my two brothers. And today we're just here, I guess, maybe to try to look good.
1: This event looks amazing, and there's a lot of people here so far. I'm assuming it is going to pile up even more in the upcoming hour.
2: Hopefully. I mean, this is a beautiful day. I mean, it's nice and warm. There's no wind. There's a lot of people piling in, and hopefully we get a big crowd today.
1: E4029 Pheasant Road in Algoma. This wonderful event goes until noon. I'll check in with you later. This is Sean with Y100.

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That's Corey Kent's new song, Empty Words, on Y100. Shotgun's going to be at the New Year golf outing at Northbrook Golf and Grill in Luxembourg just a couple of days from now. 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

0: It's going to be a summer of great live music with Y100. But I ain't got a guy for that. 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
14: For Father's Day, expect mostly sunny skies. We'll see a few more clouds this afternoon, a high of 73. Low down to 52 tonight, and then mostly sunny for Monday with a high of 74. 69 degrees, nothing but sunshine now at Y100. And Flatland Cavalry, the song is Never Coming.

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What is up? I'm Bree, taking you through the rest of your morning, early afternoon on this gorgeous Sunday. Loving this weather. Starting off with Jordan Davis, Turn This Truck Around on Y100.

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You can join Shotgun at the 2026 New Year Golf Outing at Northbrook Golf and Grill in Luxembourg on June 23rd, this Tuesday. 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

0: What's up, y'all? It's Graylin James. I've been writing songs in Nashville for the past, like, decade. But a couple years ago, I signed a record deal, and they wanted me to put out my own songs and be the one singing them.
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today going to be mostly sunny, then increasing clouds with a high of 73. Tonight, decreasing clouds and a low of 52. And tomorrow for your Monday, mostly sunny and a high of 73. It is currently sunny and 70 at Y100 with Parmalee.

on Y100. Brewers taking on the Braves again today at 12:35. Each have won one game, I believe. 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

0: tells a story.
1: 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It's 9 o'clock.

Brittany Brown, woman on Y100. I'm Bree. It is just after 11 on your Sunday morning. Coming up, we've got Eli Young Band, plus Sugarland and Cody Johnson all on the way this hour. Here's Max McNown, Better

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Tony Johnson on Y100. 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

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It is Veterans Night at WIR in Kaukauna this Thursday, June 25th. 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

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If you haven't played one song, 1 second, $1,000. 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It's all thanks to Healthy Home Heating and Cooling right here on Y100. Here's Jason Aldean. Don't tell on me.

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1: 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It's the weekend.
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0: The Cowboy is coming.
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0: It's going to be a hot country summer with Cody Johnson and Y100.
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mostly cloudy with a high of 73. Tonight turning partly cloudy, a low of 52. And tomorrow for your Monday, going to be mostly sunny and a high of 73. It is currently cloudy-ish and 73 at Y100 with Taylor Swift.

Y100. Sounds like Jelly Roll and his wife are staying amicable and friendly through their divorce, so that's always good to hear. He's going to be at Summerfest on July 4th. Here he is with Shaboozy.

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You can join Shotgun at the 2026 Nuya Golf Outing at Northbrook Golf and Grill in Luxembourg this coming Tuesday, June 23rd. 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You can secure a spot. 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

Boston, Y100. I'm Bree. I'm just about headed out for the day. Hope you have a great rest of your weekend, a great rest of your Sunday. Enjoy the nice weather while we have it. I'm leaving you with Corey Kent and Cole Wetzel, Rocky Mountain Low.

Montana sky. Driven up and down the coast a few times. London, Paris, paradise. But ain't got much memory of the scenes. Come to think I missed them all. And damn, babe,

Speaking of the coast, remember Five for Beach, you and me. That sunset, cliffs by the sea, and the night rolled in. And you still talk about that moon that I can't recall, but God, I saw.

Parker McCollum on Y100. It's Lily wishing you a happy Sunday. Happy Father's Day to all the dads out there. I got some great stuff coming up like Morgan Wallen, John Party, Ella Langley. But first, it's Bailey Zimmerman. It's Chevy Silverado on Y100.

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0: 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It's Tyler Hubbard. 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

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We're welcoming Billy Currington with special guests Low Cash and Shaylin to Greenville Lions Park on July 11th. 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

and Elena on Y100. According to Fox 11, we've got a lovely Father's Day ahead of us with a high of 73 and a low of 52 tonight. Tomorrow, Monday, it'll be mostly sunny skies with a high of 73.

Party on Y100. It's Lily wishing you a happy Father's Day and a happy first official day of summer. Here's Jordan Davis. It's Turn This Truck Around on Y100.

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Jackson Dean on Y100. According to Fox 11, we've got a lovely Father's Day ahead with a high of 73 today and a low of 52 with mostly sunny skies. Tomorrow, Monday, it's going to be even better with sunny skies and a high of 73 as well. It's Megan Maroney with Beautiful Things on Y100.

Ella Langley on Y100. I'm Lily, wishing you a happy Father's Day. Got some great stuff coming up, like Luke Bryan, Jelly Roll, Lady A. But first, it's Max McNoen on Y100.

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1: Flatland Cavalry on Y100. According to Fox 11, we've got a lovely Father's Day ahead of us with a high of 73 and a low of 52 tonight. Tomorrow, Monday, it'll be mostly sunny skies with a high of 73. Come

Lokesh with Wrong Hearts on Y100 on a beautiful Sunday, Father's Day, and the first official day of summer. I'm Lily, hoping you're doing great. I got some great stuff coming up, like John Morgan, Zach Top, Riley Green. But first, it's my girl Ella Langley with Choosing Texas on Y100. Just when

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Carmelie on Y100. According to Fox 11, we've got a lovely Father's Day today with a high of 73 and a low of 52 tonight. Tomorrow, Monday, it'll be mostly sunny with a high of 73.

Burge on Y100. I'm Lily, hoping you're doing great on a lovely Father's Day slash Sunday slash first day of summer. Lots of great things coming up here, like Jordan Davis, Corey Kent, Lee Bryce. But first, it's Megan Maroney with Beautiful Things on Y100.

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0: It's going to be a summer of great live music with Y100. 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

Riley Green on Y100. According to Fox 11, we've got a lovely Father's Day today with a high of 73 and a low of 52 tonight. Tomorrow, Monday, it's going to be mostly sunny with a high of 73.

0: Hey, y'all, this is Megan Maroney, and this is my song, Medicine. Medicine is a song I wrote with some of my favorite people about giving a guy a taste of their own medicine.
1: Y100.